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0: Welcome to Tribal Trails. We are here in Dawson City, and our guests today is Chuck and Bonnie Barber. And they have a fantastic testimony and have lived in the community for many years. And I'm sure you will enjoy their testimony. It's a great one. Thank you, Bonnie and Chuck, for being our guests today. And Bonnie, I'm going to ask you to share just a little bit about your childhood when you were young.
1: Well, I grew up in the church, and at that time it was a Brethren church.
0: Okay, in Dawson.
1: In Dawson, and my mother was a believer, and we went to church regularly. My father attended, but never really came to know the Lord. And we decided that we'd be going together, and we decided that we'd start going to church. Because my mother had left, and sort of questioning what is all this about. Mm-hmm. And we finally decided that church was the best way. And my childhood was good. It was a happy one, and my parents were steady, and my mother was a stay-at-home mom. And
0: do you have brothers and sisters?
1: I have two older brothers and an older sister. I'm the tag-along on the family, and so I sort of grew up on my own, and but I had them.
0: And so what tribe are you from?
1: So we're from here, and it's
2: Trondekwitchin.
1: Trondekwitchin, and the language is Han. To say it was my grandmother who lost her status.
0: And did you apply for it?
1: Yeah, and so then I was allowed to apply. And I got it back, and the same with Chuck. His mother married a non-native person, and so she lost her status. So,
0: and you got yours back too?
1: Yes. Yeah. And then because we're half and half and we got our statuses back that way, then it made our children full status.
0: How was Dawson when you were young?
1: There wasn't many people here at the time, and people that lived here and decided to leave, they would just up and leave because it was too costly.
0: Was the roads here?
1: The highway didn't come in until 1952. Okay. And so you would left on a steamboat up the river to Whitehorse. And that would go in the fall or any time during the summer. So houses were loaded with all people's possessions, but nobody lived in them because there wasn't that many people left. And as a kid, we would go in and play dress up and play house and in buildings that didn't belong to us, but we had fun. Our parents didn't mind. We never locked our doors. Everybody was a big family, and everybody looked out for everybody else.
0: And where did you grow up, Chuck?
2: We lived up on the White River, which is up the river quite a ways.
0: Oh,
2: and
0: okay.
2: My dad trapped and he cut wood for the steamboats. And we also lived at Sturt City, which is 75 miles upriver. And we came to town, to Dawson, when I was about 7, so our family could attend school.
0: You come from a big family?
2: We had 7 in our family, 7 kids. Okay. I'm kind of about the middle, I guess.
0: So did you hear about the gospel?
2: Not till I came to Dawson and one of my friends took me to Sunday school when I was about 8, I think, and because there was a contest going on, so he needed to bring a friend. So that's how I started going to Sunday school.
0: And so then you grew up in Dawson?
2: Yeah.

0: when I was fairly young, I guess, probably about 10 or 11.
1: So what did you do in the town, Chuck?
0: I worked for Highways Department, mechanicking.
2: Yeah.
0: Spent 30 years there, and before that I worked for GM Garage for 8 years.
1: So what do you do, Bonnie?
3: After high school, I went to business college and got my clerking and secretarial. And so I worked in offices, and the last one was at the Robert Service School. I was there for 18 years and retired from that in 2007.

0: here at the community chapel?
1: We're involved in different aspects. I'm on the board. Chuck used to be the maintenance fellow, but he gave that up this last time. And every year, then they decide, and I'm the treasurer of the church. And we do have Bible studies during the winter, so we'll do that during the winter.
0: And what else do you do?
1: And then I quilt on Tuesdays with the community. Hi, I'm Bonnie Barber. I'm a quilter. I always loved to quilt. Way back when I was younger, I could see quilts. They were all pieced together by hand. And I thought, well, one of these days, maybe when I retire, I might quilt. And then along the way in 1993, this lady moved to Dawson, and she was a strip quilter. It was a new thing where you used a rotary cutter and a ruler and made your pieces of fabric into strips. And then you sewed them together. And I was intrigued. I thought, okay, I'll take a course with her. So I did. Now, I got into strip quilting where you took material and did different styles of quilts. As you can see, I've done a star quilt and just bits and pieces of material that you can gather after you've done other quilts. There's things left over so that you can put them into another quilt. The Canada 150, I did a mystery quilt, which turned into maple leaves. I've done mystery quilts on New Year's Eve. And I don't have a long arm quilting machine, and a long arm quilting machine quilts them together. I have a friend in Moose Jaw, Saskatchewan, that I send these to her, and they come back quilted. But all I have to do is bind it now. I need to bind the edges so that they're all tucked in. And because she has done so many of them, they're very reasonably priced. And so it's worth my while to send them to her. Not only do you do big quilts, but you would also do smaller ones. And it's into quilting. And this is a mantelpiece or something that you could hang on your wall at Christmas. How about a doll with a quilt? An angel. And this is sun-printed fireweed. Fireweed is the flower of the Yukon. And you put that out in the sun with the fireweed on there, and it bleaches out the material background and gives you the fireweed. What else do I have? How about a Christmas tree? And you can do a little table runner. Had somebody embroider the bee for the barbers. So not only do you do big quilts, you can get into little quilts. Here's another little tree I'm going to eventually decorate, but I haven't done that yet. But you can do just little guys. And people enjoy them as gifts. This quilt is called a 10-minute block. It's kind of different. It is with a 10-inch squares. And you sew four of them, actually five, but you have the fifth one in the middle. So this would be a block. And then when this one comes up in the middle, if you saw the other side, it would look like you just sewed four blocks. But this is sort of tucked in and comes up in the middle, and you can sew it down. In 2003, White Horse put out a bulletin saying, "We want quilts from the Yukon to go to a quilt show in Waterloo, Ontario. If you have a quilt that you want to send in, to make sure your name was on it," and we had to have a special cardboard roll to wrap it around and a bag to put it in, and it had to be, into this bag a certain size and everything. So I did it, and I sent it in, and it was advertised in the Canadian Quilter magazine in 2003, along with a few other peoples from the Yukon. So they didn't win anything, but they were shown. When I started quilting also, was a year or so later, I told Ruth Midget about it. And at the time, her husband was ministering in Burns Lake, BC. She says, well, you'll have to come down and show us how to quilt. So she gathered up all kinds of ladies. And I was working at the school at the time. I worked there for 18 years as the school secretary. And at spring break, which was a week in March, I said to Chuck, we're going to Burns Lake. And I said, you and Carrie was with us. And I said, you guys can go skiing at Smithers. And I'm going to Burns Lake to quilt. So we went off, took us 2 days to get down there. I did the quilting retreat for 2 days. And they skied for 2 days at Smithers. And they picked me up and we came home and I was gone 6 days in time to get back to work again. But I think there was probably a dozen people down there that quilted with me. And I did it 3 times, 3 years in a row, taking my patterns. And I bought all the mats and the rulers and everything and sold them to them and got everybody going there. And then it was just amazing the quilts that came out of Burns Lake after. And because I've gotten into this, we used to gather at the home ec room in the school, and it got so that it was too big. There wasn't enough room for us. And so I thought, well, you should find some place where we can spread out and can have quite a few of us together. And so I came to the church and asked the church if I could have quilting here. And it's been very good because there's women from the community that have no Christian background on that. And it gives them time to ask me what the church is about, what do they believe in, how does it run, how come the pastor is not the pastor anymore, how come, you know, how do you put up with these people, how come you invited these people that are homosexual to the Christmas banquet, they asked. And I said, well, we love them as a people, we don't love what they do. And it's been absolutely wonderful. One girl sends her kids to camp every year, but she's not a believer. Yeah, it's been good. Been able to talk with people, and they invite people, and it's just been growing. This one lady that comes, they're not Christians. She just lost her husband, and she was sort of wallowing in her sorrows. And finally, somebody said, why don't you come quilting? And she keeps telling me, that was the best decision I made, was to come here and quilt. And she says, I just love it here.
2: Yeah. So you worked as a secretary, and you said you enjoyed the students the best. So what kind of an interaction did you have with the students?
1: Helping them.
2: Oh, okay.
1: And we had an autistic boy.
2: Oh, okay.
1: Whenever he was afraid of something, he was told to come to the office.
2: Oh, okay.
1: And so I would sort of look after him, and especially at recess. Yep. Because of his autism, he didn't like anyone touching him.
2: Yes.
1: And so when it was windy, the wind would touch him, and he would cry because somebody was touching him, and he didn't know who. Yep. So usually at recess, he'd come down and sit with me.
2: Oh.
1: And I was sort of the buffer between them and the staff sometimes, helping them to explain themselves to what they were doing and or not doing, and we got along fine. The respect that I see from them now, that they're all grown and into adults with me, is just amazing.
2: Mm-hmm. Yeah.
1: Because I treated them as people and not somebody that needed help. I treated them as equal. And the same with the staff. The staff was very good too.
2: So were you walking with the Lord when you were a secretary of the school?
1: Oh, yes.
2: Okay.
1: I walked with the Lord for most of my life.
2: Okay.
1: Yeah.
2: Did that seem to be a problem?
1: it was no problem for me. It may have been problems with other people, but for me, it was good, you know, and trying to be fair and trying to be honest. Not trying to be, but being honest. And
3: if your gift is serving others, serve them well. If you are a teacher, teach well. If your gift is to encourage others, be encouraging. If it is giving, give generously. If God has given you leadership ability, take the responsibility seriously. And if you have a gift for showing kindness to others, do it gladly.
0: Do you work with children?
1: No, I've given that up. I figured the younger people, about time they stepped up. But I used to teach a lot of Sunday school and after school programs.
4: We do camp every year.
1: Every year.
0: When did it start?
4: I don't know. When was our first camp?
1: 1976.
4: Yeah.
0: How did that start?
1: Between a friend, Ruth Midget, and us. And we decided that our children needed to go to camp. So we started it. And at that time, we had to send missionary in for the summer. It started out with 8 kids. We've been going ever since.
0: Where did it start?
1: At Rock Creek.
0: At Rock Creek?
1: Yeah, at someone's summer house.
0: Oh, okay. And now, how many do you have?
4: We have quite a few, I think.
0: 30?
1: We had 32 the first week this year.
0: And you go for how many weeks?
1: 3 weeks, starting Father's Day till after July 4th. We have 8 cabins that can hold 7 children with a counselor.
0: With a church this size, tell me some of the miracles that took place in the growth of that camp.
1: The growth happened when we realized how much land we had, and we walked at the borderline, and we saw a vision of cabins and the dining hall, and we put out that we needed help to do this, and a small church in Ashcroft, BC answered that call and came up with 6 cabins for us and a dining hall, and other people gave, and one mine closed down, so we got some of their stuff. And the missionary from Fort McPherson had started coming before we moved across the creek, and he was so happy that he could bring children from his area. And then we invited Tim from Ross River to bring children from his area. So now it's on a regular basis.
0: Is that the only camp in the area?
1: Yes. And they felt that going into Whitehorse was just too far. And they just wanted a smaller camp that focused on Native students, not students, campers. And that's what we do. We do have other people come, but the majority of them are from the Native communities. And he not only brings from Fort McPherson, but he brings from Sisachick. It's another village that's outside of Fort McPherson. So he gathers kids up there also. And he goes in between camps. He brings his family and the first load of kids the first week, and the family stays in between, and he goes back, takes those campers back, and brings a different load the next week. And he does that twice. So, and that trip is long, and sometimes roads close, sometimes the ferry is closed, and we pray that he makes it through, and it's just amazing that he can do that.
0: Wonderful that they can have, you know, something like that in this area.
1: Yes, and it was good for the kids to get out of there and see something else and know about the Lord. It's just... And they keep wanting to come back. We had this one girl that came before she was old enough and and stayed. She was 16 and she still wanted to come. So she did.
0: Is there anything you would like to share, Chuck, about your walk with the Lord?
4: John 3:16, I think. It's probably one of the first verses I learned, I think. I think a lot of people, it's one of the first ones.
5: For God so loved the world that he gave his only begotten Son, that whoever believes in him should not perish but have everlasting life.
0: What about you?
1: A psalm, and it's 121. Where I lift my eyes unto the hills, which cometh my help, and my help comes from the Lord, the maker of heaven and earth. So I just love that little
0: psalm. Why do you love that?
1: Because it's all you have to do is lift your eyes. You don't have to do anything else, and he's there, and he's constant, and he'll never leave you or forsake you. He's your helper and person to go to, and he's your friend. He comforts you, and doesn't matter what you've done, he's there to ask for forgiveness, to encourage you, to say, I'm all you need.

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One was headed for vacation, one for higher education.

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2: How do you do? Millions of people worldwide believe that all roads eventually lead to heaven. And if you make mistakes in your life, you get to try again in your next life until you eventually reach godhood. That's what one woman believed, until the day her heart and mind and very life were unshackled.

0: Last time on Unshackled.
1: Have you ever seen a place like this?
2: Never. How many followers does he have?
1: Over 20 million, mostly here in India. But he also has devotees from all around the world.
3: Why is there so much smoke in the air?
1: It's incense, constantly burning in the temple to our guru, Sai Baba, who sits on the throne.
3: Why is he looking at me?
1: He is? That means he wants to meet us. Swami, may I introduce my sister and...
4: Who is this lovely child?
1: This is my niece, Leela.
4: I had a vision that you would all visit me. Like most Westerners, you have been rushing, everywhere rushing. But here, you will find peace. Tell me, why are you here? What are you searching for?
5: Well, enlightenment, I suppose. My sister has told me about the miracles you perform and the wisdom that flows from you.
4: Would you like to be one of my devotees?
5: Yes, it would be an honor, Swami.
4: I will give you special powder to taste whenever meditate. It will usher you into deep

0: states of meditation. First, you must learn to empty yourself of all thought and attachments.
1: But if we empty ourselves, what?
2: Hush, Leela.
0: Let the child speak. Yes, little one.
1: If we empty ourselves, what will fill us?
0: Divine avatars will fill your mind with my knowledge and images beyond this world. I will prepare you for your next life and the many lives that follow. And then one day, you will become a god like me.
3: This is Unshackled, the longest-running audio drama in history. 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They have names, you know. They're not just a formless group called the homeless. They're individuals with names. When they come to Pacific Garden Mission, one of the first things they learn is the name of the one who can help them put their past behind them and change their future. That's what the mission is all about. Thanks to faithful friends who send financial gifts, the Old Lighthouse provides food, fresh clothing, and a clean, safe bunk, even classes and counseling, so each guest can become what he or she was meant to be. Everything is free to those in need, even some medical and dental care in the Mission Clinic. Pastors and counselors open the door to new life, helping each one come to know the name above all names. And that same transforming message goes out to the world in 15 languages through this program. Now for broadcast around the earth, here is episode number 3946 in the series Unshackled, the program that makes you face yourself and think. The woman in our story struggled between two very different religions. Her family was Jewish, which holds that there is only one God. Her aunt believed in Hinduism, which holds that there are millions of gods, and eventually every one of us becomes one with them. You'll find out who the real God is in part two of the Leela Gable story, right now on Unshackled.
4: I was that little girl standing in awe of India's famous guru and his incense-filled temple. My family and I took many more trips to India to deepen our understanding of Eastern mysticism and reincarnation. But no matter how many times I emptied my mind in meditation or repeated mindless mantras, my personal life kept falling apart. Even after I married a loving Jewish man named Lenny, my life felt empty. Despite our struggles, he hoped marriage counseling would save our marriage. I, on the other hand, was looking for any excuse to end it. I was so convinced that reincarnation was real that I gave up trying to repair things in this life because I believed things would be better in my next one.
5: Leela, it seems like you have one foot in your marriage and one foot out. You have to fully commit to marriage if there's any chance it will work.
4: I understand that, but I can't stop fantasizing about life with someone else being better than what I have now.
5: Lots of people have similar feelings when they feel trapped in a marriage. But those types of fantasies rob the emotional energy your spouse needs from you. Do you understand that?
4: Listen, I know Lenny's a good husband. And if I divorce him, I'm sure everyone in my family will hate me. Who knows how my kids will handle it? But I'm sure they'll bounce back.
5: Are you sure about that?
4: I think so. I survived my own parents' divorce, didn't I?
5: What you experienced as a child never provided you with the stability you longed for. Do you want your children to repeat that cycle?
4: No, I guess not.
5: Then make the decision that an affair isn't worth it, that you don't want a divorce, and focus on the husband you have.

0: On my drive home, the winter storm that was predicted started earlier than I expected. My windshield wipers struggled to keep up with the wet snow as the temperature outside grew colder and colder. As I went around a curve on the road, my wheels suddenly hit black ice, and I felt my tires begin to slide. My truck started spinning out of control, and the last thing I saw was a telephone pole right in front of me. I just sat in my truck, trying to process what had just happened. Soon, flashing red and blue lights lit up the street, and I heard someone tapping on my driver's window.
1: Hey, are you okay?
0: Yeah, just shook up. Not sure about my truck. I think I hit a telephone pole.
1: Nah, just a snowbank. Telephone poles are on the opposite side of the street. I'd be calling an ambulance if you hit one of those.
0: But I'm sure...
1: I don't see any damage to the front of your truck. You should be able to back up and be on your way. Just drive slow, real slow. You only have one life to live, remember?
0: What did you say?
1: I said drive slow. These roads are a mess.
0: No, what did you say after that?
1: I need to check on the other drivers. You stay safe.
0: As I carefully drove the rest of the way home, I kept hearing the officer's words over and over in my mind. You only have one life to live. You only have one life. Once I arrived, I found a quiet place in my basement away from my family and shouted to whatever God was listening, "What are you trying to tell me?" Within seconds, I sensed a small whisper in my mind. Leela, what if this is the only life you get? For several weeks, Lenny and I tried to repair our marriage, but things only got uglier between us, and we were fighting all the time. I was so desperate for love that I grabbed the first temptation that was placed in front of me. It was as if I wanted to create a reason for my husband to leave me. So I started having an affair with a young man I met at a party. Why should I deny myself happiness, I reasoned, when I've been going without it for so long? It didn't take long for my husband to find out, and every discussion that followed made me regret my choice even more.
2: What do you mean, just get over it?
0: I didn't mean it that way. I meant maybe in time you will...
2: You broke my heart, Leela. How could you do that to me?
0: It was a mistake. I'm sorry.
2: Are you? Do you know the damage you've done to our kids? We're separating because their mom was unfaithful.
0: I said I'm sorry.
2: Our son's having so many emotional outbursts that I had to pull him out of preschool. Our daughter's trying her best to keep us happy. But God only knows what really's going on inside her. What were you thinking when you decided to sleep with that guy?
0: I wasn't thinking. I was only...
2: I hope it was worth it, Leela, because we're finished. I've already talked with a lawyer.
0: There was no convincing Lenny to change his mind. When I told my father what had happened, he was furious. The rest of the family didn't like what I'd done, but they supported me as best as they could. Sometimes at night, I would pull out my old fabric loom and work on a tapestry to calm my nerves and racing thoughts. As I wrapped the threads for the project, I thought back to the old woman I had met at the Jewish camp when I was a girl. I pictured the prayer shawl she was weaving and the knots that symbolized the commands God wanted us to follow. How many of his rules had I already broken? So many that it was doubtful that if there was a God, he could ever love me. When you don't feel loved, you search for it anywhere and everywhere. I always believed finding my true love was the missing piece of my life, and I kept hoping my next relationship would be the one that would complete me.
3: This steak's one of the best I've ever had. How's yours?
0: Perfect. I'm impressed you picked such a nice place for our first date.
3: What'd you expect?
0: Well, you're from Kentucky, so I half expected some barbecue joint.
3: I always save that for the second day. So, what's it like to be one of the chosen people? Jewish, I mean.
0: My family seldom went to synagogue. It was more of a cultural thing. How about you? Did your family follow a certain religion?
3: Southern Baptist. And I attended VBS every summer.
0: What's that?
3: Vacation Bible School. Bible stories, crafts, and lots of brownies and cookies.
0: Sounds like fun. Can I ask you a question?

0: Were you raised to believe that Jesus is the only way to get to God?
1: I was. I was taught that Jesus is God's son, and the way to his father is through him.
0: My girlfriend from high school believes the same thing, but she knows I was raised Jewish and could never convert.
1: I thought you said your family didn't really practice their religion.
0: Doesn't matter. My grandparents would roll over in their graves if I became a Christian. My family tolerates interest in lots of other religions, but never Christianity.
1: What other religions?
0: I've been studying Hindu teachings for a long time. That faith believes that many paths lead to God. Is that what you believe too?
1: No. Jesus said he's the only way, and that heaven is a gift to those who place their trust in him.
0: That seems harsh. If there really is a heaven, why can't we earn our way there by being good? And that's what most people believe.
1: The Bible says that all have sinned and come short of the glory of God.
0: I don't know what that means.
1: Even if we committed only one sin, it would keep us from a holy God.
0: That makes no sense to me.
1: Okay, before our date, I picked out a clean shirt to wear. Not one stain on what I'm wearing, right?
0: What's your shirt got to do with...
1: What if my shirt had a small ink stain on the pocket? Would it still look clean?
0: No, I keep staring at it, wondering why you wore it.
1: But 99% of the rest of the shirt looks clean. Why can't you look at the clean parts and ignore the stain spot?
0: Because the shirt's ruined, that's why.
1: No matter how many times we've sinned, even if it was only once, we still fall short of God's perfection. That's why Jesus came to take the punishment for our sins. Because there's nothing we can do to erase what we've done. We all need Jesus.
0: My father told me the Jews don't need Jesus. He's only for the Gentiles and the weak.
1: Well, Jesus was Jewish, and most of his early followers were too. And the Old Testament, your Jewish Bible, is filled with prophecies that Jesus fulfilled.
0: I didn't know that. I never read the Bible. Maybe it's time I started.
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3: Weeks later, on a sunny Sunday morning, I went out on my deck and watched neighborhood children in their nicest clothes playing and getting ready to go to church for Easter with their families. And I looked up and searched the sky for God. I couldn't see him, but I knew he was there, somewhere, listening to me. So I asked out loud, "Is Jesus your son? Is he the only way to get to you? Is Jesus who you want me to pray to?" There was no answer, only a gentle breeze on my face and the sound of children playing and laughing. I went inside and started putting away my winter clothes and getting out my summer ones. I reached into the pocket of the last piece of clothing and pulled out a cloth bookmark. I had no idea how it got there. I had never seen it before. On it were woven words like the threads in my fabric loom. "For God so loved the world that he gave his only begotten Son, that whosoever believeth in him should not perish, but have everlasting life." I looked back down at the cloth in my hand, realizing that not only had God himself answered my questions, but that he was offering me something for believing in him: eternal life. My eyes filled with tears, I looked toward the window, raised my right hand, and responded by saying, "I'll take it. I know you just answered me, and I will believe in Jesus for the rest of my life.
0: And from now on, when I pray, I will pray to Jesus.
4: Oh, girlfriend, I am so proud of you for receiving Jesus. I have been praying for you for years.
0: I know you have. Thank you.
4: What was it like? Tell me about it.
0: It's amazing to know that there is real truth in the world after all, and it's Jesus. I feel so light and free. I have a joy and a peace in my heart that I never had before.
4: That heaviness was from Satan always trying to destroy your life and rob you of a relationship with your heavenly Father. Every time you dabbled in the occult to entertain false religions, you were giving Satan a foothold in your life. But now, you're free.
0: You know the best part?
4: What?
0: I don't ever have to wonder if God hears me, because I know he does. I don't ever have to wonder if he loves me, because I know he does.
4: Like the Bible says, old things are passed away. Behold, all things are become new. Have the kids noticed the change in you?
0: They have. They both said they want Jesus too.
4: Wow! What about your dad? Does he know?
0: Not yet. I'm not sure how he'll react. I'm calling him tonight.
5: What do you mean you became a Jesus follower? Have you lost your mind? You're Jewish, Leela.
0: So was Jesus, Dad.
5: No daughter of mine is a born-again Christian. What do you want to do? Embarrass me in front of all my friends? Have people laugh at me at synagogue?
0: You barely ever go to synagogue.
5: Oh, so now you're an expert on who's holier?
0: Dad, without Jesus, I was destined for a life of misery and eternity in hell. But he saved me from all of that.
5: How could he save you, Leela? He was just a man, a dirty rabbi who lost his way 2,000 years ago.
0: He wasn't just a man, Dad. He was God's one and only son who was born to carry the sins of the world on a cross. Jesus was killed for our sins, Dad. The Romans nailed him to a cross after many of the Jewish leaders rejected him. But it was God's plan all along. He was the unblemished Lamb of God that took away the sins of the world. And when we ask for his forgiveness, he will...
5: What are you doing, Leela? Trying to convert me? Treat me like some no-good sinner after all I've done for you?
0: Dad, you're my father, and I love you so much. And I love being your daughter, but...
5: You are no longer my daughter, and I will never speak to you again.
3: Neither of my children saw their grandfather again for 10 years, and never again after that. Several of my friends and other family members also canceled me because of my faith in Jesus. When I first told Lenny I was taking the kids to church, he agreed to let them go. But when he saw the changes in them and their enthusiasm for the Bible, he started to harass them about it and challenged their beliefs.
6: Hey, kids. Did your mother and the church brainwash you again?
0: Lenny, please, not in front of the kids.
6: Put your bags in the trunk and get in the car. I'll be with you in a moment.
0: Ruby said she finished her homework at school. Make sure you go over it with her. And Daniel is still having problems.
6: We need to talk, Leela.
0: I'm listening.
6: You need to stop filling our kids with Bible stories and telling them stuff like Moses parting the Red Sea and angels shutting the mouths of hungry lions. None of that stuff really happened.
0: Says who?
6: Lots of intelligent people and me. That's who. It's all made up.
0: Lots of intelligent people are convinced it happened just the way...
6: You're always right, aren't you? You really want Ruby's life to turn out like yours? You know she backed out of her bat mitzvah because of you?
0: That was her decision. She did that because of her faith in Jesus.
6: I'm sick and tired of hearing that name.
0: Why do you always challenge her about her faith?
6: Because I don't want her to be brainwashed like you are.
0: You're pushing her away. She knows Jesus is the Messiah, the one the Jewish people have always been waiting for.
6: Then she believes in a liar and a lunatic.
0: Don't make her choose between you and Jesus, Lenny.
6: I have nothing more to say to you. Just make sure you're home when I bring the kids back Sunday night.
3: As time went by, my daughter grew deeper in her faith. Sadly, my son told me he no longer wanted to be a Christian and went to live with his father. I haven't stopped praying for him. Over the years, I went to different churches, and each one played a part in growing my faith in God. I've played guitar on many worship teams and currently at a weekly Bible study where I work. The estrangement from my dad never really healed, though when I found out he had dementia, I went to visit him, and we had a nice time looking at old pictures together. When he entered hospice, I was able to FaceTime with him. I shared the gospel, God's plan of salvation through Jesus Christ. Told him how much I loved him, but that God loved him more. Sang songs and read the Bible until the phone battery ran out. He was not able to speak, though he was trying to say something. 10 days later, he died. I won't know until I get to heaven if he made it. Hello?
4: Hey, Leela. I'm so sorry to hear about your dad's passing. How are you?
3: Good days and bad days. I hope he called on Jesus in the end.
4: Me too.
3: It's made me think about what I went through as a kid.
4: Like what?
3: All the things I missed growing up. I always thought nobody saw me. But Jesus always did. He was always waiting to give me love, stability, and peace amidst the chaos. Growing up, I never knew about hell and Satan being the enemy of our souls. I was exposed to so many ideas and so many religions, but none of them acknowledged that Jesus is real. He's the one, the only one who holds the keys to life and death.
4: Yes, he does.
3: I was cleaning out my garage the other day, trying to stay busy, and came across my old fabric loom.
4: I'd forgotten you had that.
3: When I took off the cover, there was a project I had started years ago, but never finished.
4: What was it?
3: An old church in my neighborhood that I had been fascinated with. On the backside was nothing but a jumble of threads, and there was no clue to the image I was weaving. It reminded me of my life before Christ. Trying different religions. My life a total mess. But when I looked at the church I was weaving on the front side, it reminded me that God knew all along what he was designing in me. Maria, you played a big part in my faith journey. Remember that long letter you sent me?
4: I was so afraid you'd think I was nuts and throw it out.
3: I still have your letter and the poem you wrote.
4: You kept it?
3: I memorized it.
4: Really?
3: He didn't come into my life because I was the best. It wasn't that I was more beautiful or prettier than the rest. It wasn't that I was the smartest and had great things to say, or that I was the richest and had enough to pay. He didn't come into my life because of my religion, gender, or race. No, it was none of these things. I was no special case. I was not the first, nor will I be the last. The Lord came into my life just because I asked.
2: 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Hi, Leela. Thank you for allowing us to tell your story on Unshackled.
7: It's an honor for me to be here.
2: What would you say to someone listening right now who is exploring Eastern mysticism and the belief that all paths lead to God?
7: I would say the same thing that Jesus said in Matthew's gospel. Beware of false prophets which come to you in sheep's clothing, but inwardly they are ravening wolves. Any religion that denies the deity of Christ is used by Satan for only one purpose: to keep people away from the real Jesus. He is the only one who can restore our broken relationship with our Heavenly Father. He is the way, the truth, and the life that we desperately need.
2: All right, there it is, folks. Thank you, Leela. Your life truly is a testimony to that very truth. Throughout history, God has called followers like Leela to share the good news that Jesus came to save sinners and give them a life they never imagined was possible. How about you, listening friend? Maybe today is the day you ask Jesus to forgive your sins and believe in him as Lord so he can reveal his plan for your life. 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That's right. 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So we're now producing an exciting new children's show called The Clue Crew. This is a family-friendly adventure series where there's always a biblical lesson to be learned and a mystery to be solved. We're also bringing to life powerful gospel truths in a new series called History's Greatest Sermons. This program will feature the very words of Billy Sunday, Charles Spurgeon, Dwight L. Moody, and many more, all dramatized and delivered by our very own Unshackled actors. And then there's our daily devotionals. 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Original music, Don Badorf. 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Script, Scott Kirk. 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So, until next time, unless our Lord returns before then, I'm Timothy Gregory reminding you that the doors to Pacific Garden Mission are open night and day. 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
1: I realized that I needed something because I had tried alcohol, I had tried drugs, I had tried crime. And I knew I needed something. And many times I had got to the point that I came to death doors so many times, so close to death doors so many times. And you know, some people say, well, you got scared of religion. No, I had gotten to the point where I was scared to be without.
0: Sago, Skinagoga, welcome to the Storyteller. From the deserts of the Southwest to the frozen tundra of the North, and all across this great land there are stories, true stories of First Nations people whose lives have been changed forever, who are following Jesus Christ without reservation. 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
1: My name is Boyce Locker, and I'm from Lumberton, North Carolina. I am a Lumbee Indian. I was raised on a farm. I had a mother and dad that never really knew the Lord. In fact, my father still to this day do not know the Lord. But my experience was that I was raised there. I was brought up in a good financial home, but I did not have a good spiritual home. My father drank every day of his life. And my mother, like I said, she was not saved. We were raised in a good home, but that spiritual home was not there. We just did not have religion. Not religion, but Christianity in our homes. And, you know, and the reason I know anything about the church is because we were sent to church by other folks, you know, in our community, carried us to church. As a kid, I did not play any sports or anything like that. I mostly hung around. My grandmother pretty much kept us. When I was a teenager, I did drive a lot, you know, partying. Other friends, a lot of my friends lived a long way from me. We would say old school buddies, hung around with them. But I've seen over the years, before I got out of high school, I seen a lot of them lose their life because, you know, drugs. I've seen that. And I was very mischievous, whatever, doing things illegally. It used to be bad for, you know, one of those kids, you know, I dare you to do this or I dare you to do that. And, you know, and, I never forget one time. I was out with some friends, and we found a liquor still in the woods. And the guys dared me to help them get it. And we toted the liquor still all the way out of the woods. And the time we got it all toted out of the woods, the guy that owned the liquor still come up and caught us in the middle of the night for stealing his liquor still. Or, you know, and things like that, you know. But, you know, my mother and dad always told me, said, well, you know, things that you do to your parents, your kids are going to do them to you, you know. And we don't understand that at that point when we're coming up. But we come parents, you know, we see those children doing things to us. And, you know, we think it's funny, but it's not funny, you know, when your own kids turn around and do it to you. At age of 21 years old, I was incarcerated in the Department of Correction there in the state of North Carolina, facing a life sentence for a armed robbery charges, two counts. But, you know, as I went through life and I realized that I was heading down the wrong road there. Like I said, I heard many years when I was a young man coming up, I was raised to go to church, even though my parents never did go to church. And when I was 22 years old, or 21 years old, I accepted the Lord on March the 7th, 1982, when I accepted him as my personal Savior. At that time, I had I was not married at that time. I had a young son, And, you know, it came to me, I said, what kind of life would I be living before my child? But, you know, before he turned 1 year old, I was saved, you know. I was there in the church, Riverside Independent Baptist Church that Sunday, and Reverend Jerry McNeil was preaching the gospel there. And you know, the men, Brother Jerry, was a real good friend because he had been down the same road I had. And he was preaching the gospel there, and the Spirit of God just drawed me that day. And couldn't take it no longer, and I just surrendered to the gospel and accepted him as my personal Savior that day. I realized that I needed something because I had tried alcohol, I had tried drugs, I had tried crime. And I knew that I needed something. And many times I had got to the point that I came to death doors so many times, so close to death doors so many times. And you know, some people say, well, you got scared of religion. No, I had gotten to the point where I was scared to be without that comfort spirit within me, you know, and being able to, you know, be able to lay down in peace because not having to look around, wonder where the law hunting me or somebody else hunting me to take my life, you know. I had seen this, I had experienced how God had blessed other people, and it was like a hunger that I wanted some of that, you know. And when I'd seen, you know, what Christ could do for me in my life, you know. And that's how I accepted the gospel then, you know. And later on, I remember where I came from by being incarcerated for 13 months, 7 days and 4 hours. I remember where I came from. And that gave me an opportunity to go back and share the gospel with somebody else, you know. And, you know, as I journeyed through these 22 years of being out, being able to fellowship with other Native Americans, sharing the gospel with them through mission work, through prison ministry. In fact, one of my strongest ministry is a prison ministry there in the state of North Carolina, where I'm able to speak to folks and tell them, look, you know, I've seen what drugs would do. I've seen what alcohol would do. I've seen many things over my years of experience. As today, you know, I thank the Lord because I could have been dead a long time ago. Because many times I faced someone trying to kill me or drugs trying to take me out. And, you know, I faced that many times in my life. Many occasions when I would be out late at night facing these things, you know. In fact, I've seen my friends, they was killed because of alcohol accidents, you know. They're in Lumberton, North Carolina, where I am from, Robinson County. Like I came from an association of 70 churches. And I had a good friend, a pastor, Steve Brewer. And he was always my inspiration. You know, he was always there to talk with me and counsel me during my years. And you know, I was able to, today I'm glad that there in 1982, March the 7th, I was able to surrender my life to Christ as my personal Savior. But, you know, and as I journey through these years, like I said, I've been able to meet other Native American people. And it gives me an opportunity that the Lord had blessed me and spared me and given me, because I thought, you know, a long time ago, I said, look, you know, I know what our people need. They need someone that's been there. And, you know, that's a good thing about it. If you ever experience something, you're able to tell other people how you experience it, how you deal with those things in your life. And, you know, I am fortunate today have a family of two daughters and two sons. And, you know, they was able to bring them up in the church. But you know the most amazing thing about it, I can say today without a shadow of a doubt, if my children was coming up, they never did have to worry about being in a home where alcohol and drugs were consumed. They never had to were about seeing their father using alcohol or drugs, you know, or being abused. But that was only by the grace of God that I was able to do that, you know. You know, I give all praise to Him. You know, I tell people, you know, anybody can be saved if they just trust in the Lord. I have a statement that I use a lot of times in my ministry, you know, when I'm preaching or speaking to a congregation, you know, God will reach way below the bottom. He'll take a nobody and make somebody out of them. He'll take an alcohol and make preachers out of them, teachers, you know. And that's what God come, he give his life. Don't Calvary that we may have life, you know, and have it more abundant. And that's what I look at every day when I meet people. You know, I look around, you know, we say, well, you know, we have a tendency, we want to look down on other people. But it's only by the grace of God that we're not in that shape today. And I thank God for that, you know, that we're not in that shape today, you know. And if I tour the Northwest and Northeast, going amongst the Native American people, you know, I see these things, but I say, Lord, thank God that you favor wrecks like me. You know, I just thank Him every day, you know, because I could have been gone a long time ago. I could have been dead, you know, but by the grace of God. And, you know, I just like to say, you know, that, you know, God loves you. You know, and I'm living proof of it today. That, you know, God loves you, you know, because He just brought me so far, you know, I could do nothing without the grace of God. You know, and everything I tell people, you know, out there, you know, when all hope is gone, if you just turn to God, He's there. You know, when you feel like when you hit rock bottom, God's still there. You know, He said, you may go to the highest mountain, God's still there. We may be in the lowest valley, God's still there. You know, He blessed me. He blessed me over the years to have four kids, a wife, and he blessed me for 22 years to be able to be on the mission field amongst my Native American people, sharing the gospel. He blessed me for right at 30 years of prison ministry, be able to walk behind fences, walls, whatever you want to call it, preach and speak to men about the gospel, about how God can deliver you. These fences may be around you, but the fence is not around your heart. God can still penetrate that heart.
2: Did you know that God loves you and wants you to be with Him forever? But to make that possible, He had to make a way for us. You see, our sin separates us from our Creator God. He is holy and just, and sin's penalty must be paid. That's why Jesus came to die on the cross. When we turn to God by faith in Jesus, we are saved from sin's penalty and will live with God forever. Listen to what the Bible says. For God so loved the world that He gave His only begotten Son, that whosoever believeth in Him should not perish, but have everlasting life. For God sent not His Son into the world to condemn the world, but that the world through Him might be saved.
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0: Dancy, welcome to Tribal Trails. I'm excited about today's program. We are celebrating 40 years of television broadcasting. During this year, we will have special programs highlighting our beginnings and how God worked out every detail. It all started with a little mission with a big dream. Northern Canada Evangelical Mission, also known as NCEM, started reaching out to the First Peoples of Canada, especially those in the north. It now has missionaries scattered across the north, telling the message of Jesus and sharing the word of God. But Canada is a big country, and it seemed like an impossible dream to reach all these people in the far out places. Albert Heal, a former director of NCEM, shares how a little dream directed by God grew into a ministry that's reaching across the world called Tribal Trails.
1: Then he said to his disciples, "The harvest is plentiful, but the workers are few. Therefore, beseech the Lord of the harvest to send out his workers into his harvest."
2: In 1974 to 1979, John Thiessen was General Director of Northern Canada Evangelical Mission. And in doing that, part of his work was to travel around to visit the villages in the north. He did that all the way from the Yukon, through the Northwest Territories, across the provinces to the Maritimes.
3: The thing that struck me was so many of those villages did not have a missionary residing in that village. And it wasn't realistic to expect that we could put missionaries in every one of those villages. So how are they going to hear?
2: Then God stepped in because he wanted this ministry to take place. And John knew he could not do it, and NCM was not capable to do it at that time. So what was of primary importance was the need for someone who could do television. So, God, working with Bud Elford, who followed John as General Director of Northern Canada Evangelical Mission, happened to know Derek and Jean Hiscox, and he met them unexpectedly at a conference. Now, at that time, there were radio broadcasts, and they were effective in the areas where they were broadcasting, but the popular medium that was just coming into vogue was television. John had been in many homes of these villages in the north where there might not be much furniture, but there would always be a television set. This made a tremendous impact on the people in isolated communities. John saw this, and that's when he started dreaming about a television ministry. So he wondered, how were they going to hear?

0: Derek Hiscox was having trouble finding Native Christians to both have the burden and the ability to join the work. Well, it came to a point where he said, I'm going to go for the last time. And if a Native person doesn't approach me and say, hey, we'd like to be with you in this job, we'll call it quits. We'll be finished with it, and we'll move on with our lives.
1: Forget the former things. Do not dwell on the past. See, I am doing a new thing. Now it springs up. Do you not perceive it? I am making a way in the wilderness and streams in the wasteland.
0: That fall, Derek stopped in Winnipeg to see John and Marie Thiessen. As they visited, prayed, and talked, John said, have you ever met Fred Evans? Derek heard of him, so a phone call was made and Derek drove to Thompson to meet Fred and Charlotte Evans. They shared each other's testimonies, sang, and learned about each other for 3 days. Derek was about to leave and said to them, now if this television program were to get started, and if it's the Lord's leading, will you be willing maybe to share? Well, the morning came and Derek was about to leave. They hadn't said any more than that they were willing. As Derek was leaving, Fred said, if this starts, we'll be willing to join with you. We'd love to be part of the program if the Lord leads that way. This was the first person that really suggested they wanted to join and be part of the program.
2: In the beginning of Tribal Trails, Derek Hiscox came to Thompson. He was talking about a TV program. And he was looking for workers. And I guess he said to the Lord, we don't find anyone now. We'll just call it off. He was sitting outside, cold weather. I went out to him and said, Derek, I don't know much about TV work. All I know is about cowboys and Indians.

of tribal trails. Just outside of Toronto, a place called Strathroy. That's where we worked. And it was lunchtime. And usually I like to lay down after lunch, like Bert always says, I like to lay down. And I was laying down like this. And I said to one of the girls, hand me that guitar. I want to try something here. So they handed me that guitar. And I start strumming.

0: Derek got excited. He said, "Hey, hey, let's record that. Let's record it." And Derek, he named the program. He said, "We'll call it Tribal Trails."
1: It's 40 years since Tribal Trails started. That visit that Derek and Jean came up to your place. Now, you were in Thompson, Manitoba, and he drove up from Winnipeg, and you didn't know them, did you?
2: No, we hadn't met them the night. I don't think we did, or we might have maybe at one of the conferences, but yeah. I can't remember.
1: Yeah. And two white people knocked on your door and came to visit for 3 days. What did you think about that?
2: I don't know. We've always accepted everyone, and we were glad to have them, like an older couple, and they were friendly, and just like we knew them.
1: Oh, that was so good. And did they say why they came right away?
2: Yeah, Derek had talked to us when we were visiting, and he had mentioned to Fred and that he was trying to start a Native program for TV, and that he would need some Natives to help him. And so he asked Fred if he would be willing to help with they didn't know it was Tribal Trails then, but with this Native program, and that if he would help them, then they would try and find other workers to help too. So he told us to pray about it, but we didn't really pray that long, and Fred told him, yeah, that him and I would be willing to help with them.
1: What did you think about a Native gospel program for Native people?
2: Well, I kind of think that Fred always wanted to have a Native, something that the Natives could relate to, other Natives people. And with having the radio broadcast, a lot of Native people listened to that when we had the radio broadcast going at that time, too. So when Derek had asked him, he thought it was a good idea, and that he said he would help. We would help them do it.
1: And what did you think about that for yourself?
2: I was sort of happy that we decided to do it, because I know that a lot of Native people don't know about the gospel, or didn't know about it at that time, and that it was good to have a Native program so that they would hear and know about the Lord. Yeah. And besides, too, we both like singing, so we did a lot of singing on Tribal Trails.
1: Yeah. So when that was first mentioned to you, how did God lead in your life?
2: I believe that God put it upon Fred's heart already, in my heart, that they needed something like that to have Native people seen that.

0: there is other Native people who know him and are living for him, and to be a testimony for the Lord. And I felt that that was God's leading when we decided to help Derek do that.
1: Because of that commitment that you made to the Lord that you would help, that you would do the adult mission ministry, do you think it's been very effective for the Native people?
0: Yes, I do. I think it's been effective because a lot of Native people who don't go to church or don't really go to what they say, they call it white men churches. A lot of them listen to tribal tales. I've talked to so many people around, even in Swan River, about if they ever watch tribal tales. And a lot of the people say that they said it's such a good show and they watch it all the time. And they were amazed at how many Native people were Christians, like, you know, and it's all because of tribal tales, I think, and also the radio broadcasts.
1: Do you think it has strengthened the believers throughout the North?
0: Yes, I think it has. It has helped a lot of them. A lot of them too, because a lot of the people that are on, they always say that trust in the Lord because the Lord will be there always to help us.
1: Fred went out to the car to talk to Derek, mm-hmm. to tell him we will go.
0: Yeah.
1: Yes. So after he drove off, what did you and Fred think?
0: Well, I know we were just sort of, we were excited, like, about them going to be starting one, especially Fred. Fred was always, could always get really excited about things of the Lord.

0: Hi, I'm Walter Selke, and I'm the General Director of Northern Canada Evangelical Mission. And together with Cindy, we are just thrilled to be here and just to talk about the incredible vision that happened so long ago when a couple of people got together and thought, how can we have First Nations TV that is going to be focused on the gospel of our Lord Jesus Christ? Well, 40 years later, we're celebrating Tribal Trails, the incredible work of God that has happened through all these years, and so many lives have been touched with the gospel. Truly, little is much when God is in it.
1: Derek Hiscox then went on to Lac La Biche, Alberta. He shared in a chapel at the Bible school, and afterward, sitting in the dining room, a young lady approached him about being a part of the program. This was Donna Anderson, one of our first hosts on Tribal Trails. Now there was a couple and a single. This thrilled Derek.
2: Thank you for turning the TV on and watching Tribal Trails. I've just been looking at the map here and looking at the different places where we have Tribal Trails aired, and it's on now in several provinces. We really thank the Lord for the way that we've been able to share with the people about Jesus Christ.
1: But God had more surprises for Derek. As he left the dining room, being very happy, another girl comes running up to him. She said, "I just became a Christian. I can't do anything, but I can carry things and help out in any way possible." Her name was Nancy Buck, and she became the second single. Now with two girls and Fred and Charlotte Evans, this became the beginning of Tribal Trails. It was definitely God providing people and equipment. The mission had not engineered anything. God put everyone in the right place to get Tribal Trails started.

0: So next step, we wanted to produce a program or two to see if it was the right way to go and if it was feasible. We had no cameras. We had no equipment. Derek took these four Native students from Kuwaitan Bible Institute, took them all the way down to Toronto. They went to People's Church and borrowed their television equipment. An exciting time, a refreshing time, a challenging time. But we saw the Lord's provision, both in people and finances. TV is expensive, very expensive. But the Lord provided all along the way without us going on camera and saying, please support Tribal Trails. Will you pledge this much or that? We look to the Lord daily, monthly, and yearly to see his provision so that God's work done in God's way would see God's provision, as Hudson Taylor once said. So we're thankful for what the Lord has done over 40 years and what he's doing today. What a privilege it is to be part of God's plan. Just came together? No. God did the work. God keeps the work going. And that's the way it should be. CKBI in Prince Albert gave us a time slot at 10 o'clock Saturday morning. And that's when we wondered if we should go ahead with it. And Art Terry, who was the assistant director and in charge of Tribal Trails, said, we got this chance to go on CKBI at 10 o'clock Saturday morning. Are we doing the right thing? Committing a little mission like us to go into television. We don't know anything about it. But Elford, the general director, said, Art, I haven't a clue. Let's pray about it. So they got down on their knees and they prayed, Lord, are we doing the right thing? Going into television, a little mission like us. We got no equipment. We got no personnel. We have no money. We have no building. And after they prayed, they got up and said, let's go for it.
1: As we pray and as we wait, we believe that God is implementing the television ministry. He has, in a wonderful way, provided the TV equipment, a studio in our headquarters at Prince Albert, Saskatchewan,

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1: Expressing my gratitude. What you say flows from what is in your heart. Luke 6:45. I thank my God every time I remember you. Philippians 1:3. Some people may think that sending thank you notes is old-fashioned. However we do it, it should never be old-fashioned to acknowledge our appreciation for others. Like the verses say above, if our hearts are in the right place, then it should be natural to speak words of thankfulness or put it in writing. I have tried to remember to do this, but I know I have failed many times. Often we might find ourselves saying, I will do that one of these days. Recently, I realized that I had waited too long to do this. I had often wanted to express my appreciation to a certain friend from way back when we were teenagers. At the time, our church youth group used to play softball every Friday during the summer. Each week, different ones would be captains and would choose their teams for that evening. My girlfriend and I were not very good players, so most captains never picked us. We just somehow ended up on one of the teams. But this one fellow would always pick my friend and me first to be on his team. What an encouragement. So not long ago, I thought I would try to track him down and tell him about those incidents many years ago. I was surprised to find out that he had passed away suddenly, not long before. That made me sad. It was another missed opportunity to express my appreciation. This is just a reminder for all of us to never put things off that we may be prompted to do or say. Most of all, we need to give thanks and praise to God every day, and then to our family and friends. Let us bless and encourage others.
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1: Expressing my gratitude. What you say flows from what is in your heart. Luke 6:45. I thank my God every time I remember you. Philippians 1:3. Some people may think that sending thank you notes is old-fashioned. However we do it, it should never be old-fashioned to acknowledge our appreciation for others. Like the verses say above, if our hearts are in the right place, then it should be natural to speak words of thankfulness or put it in writing. I have tried to remember to do this, but I know I have failed many times. Often we might find ourselves saying, I will do that one of these days. Recently, I realized that I had waited too long to do this. I had often wanted to express my appreciation to a certain friend from way back when we were teenagers. At the time, our church youth group used to play softball every Friday during the summer. Each week, different ones would be captains and would choose their teams for that evening. My girlfriend and I were not very good players, so most captains never picked us. We just somehow ended up on one of the teams. But this one fellow would always pick my friend and me first to be on his team. What an encouragement. So not long ago, I thought I would try to track him down and tell him about those incidents many years ago. I was surprised to find out that he had passed away suddenly, not long before. That made me sad. It was another missed opportunity to express my appreciation. This is just a reminder for all of us to never put things off that we may be prompted to do or say. Most of all, we need to give thanks and praise to God every day, and then to our family and friends. Let us bless and encourage others.
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1: Expressing my gratitude. What you say flows from what is in your heart. Luke 6:45. I thank my God every time I remember you. Philippians 1:3. Some people may think that sending thank you notes is old-fashioned. However we do it, it should never be old-fashioned to acknowledge our appreciation for others. Like the verses say above, if our hearts are in the right place, then it should be natural to speak words of thankfulness or put it in writing. I have tried to remember to do this, but I know I have failed many times. Often we might find ourselves saying, I will do that one of these days. Recently, I realized that I had waited too long to do this. I had often wanted to express my appreciation to a certain friend from way back when we were teenagers. At the time, our church youth group used to play softball every Friday during the summer. Each week, different ones would be captains and would choose their teams for that evening. My girlfriend and I were not very good players, so most captains never picked us. We just somehow ended up on one of the teams. But this one fellow would always pick my friend and me first to be on his team. What an encouragement. So not long ago, I thought I would try to track him down and tell him about those incidents many years ago. I was surprised to find out that he had passed away suddenly, not long before. That made me sad. It was another missed opportunity to express my appreciation. This is just a reminder for all of us to never put things off that we may be prompted to do or say. Most of all, we need to give thanks and praise to God every day, and then to our family and friends. Let us bless and encourage others.
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1: If you feel like a stereotype, when you're lost in the maze of this life, if you look in the mirror, wishing that the path was a little bit clearer, when your heart is beating fast, you fall in love, but the love just don't last. 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

Dancy, welcome to Tribal Trails. I'm excited about today's program. We are celebrating 40 years of television broadcasting. During this year, we will have special programs highlighting our beginnings and how God worked out every detail. It all started with a little mission with a big dream, Northern Canada Evangelical Mission, also known as NCEM. Started reaching out to the First Peoples of Canada, especially those in the north. It now has missionaries scattered across the north, telling the message of Jesus and sharing the word of God. But Canada is a big country, and it seemed like an impossible dream to reach all these people in the far out places.